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3: I'm Amber Payton on your home for 24/7 news, Norfolk's BIN 92.1, the Black Information Network. Haitian advocates in Hampton Roads are raising concerns after the Supreme Court cleared the way for the Trump administration to end temporary protected status for migrants from Haiti and Syria.
4: It's very disgusting. It's just straight out racist.
3: Chef Ariette Janiska, president of the Virginia Association of Haitian Americans, tells Wavy News 10 she fears aggressive ICE arrests seen across the country could happen locally and put Black immigrants at risk. Janiska also condemned recent racist comments targeting Haitians. Esther Pierre Cuse, who was born in Haiti and raised in Virginia, says returning would be dangerous because of ongoing violence.
5: It is so dangerous that I wouldn't even try to go back to Haiti because automatically they would think that I have money. I would either be kidnapped or someone would try to kill me.
3: Nationwide, more than 250,000 people could be impacted. Virginia's Black Attorney General Jay Jones of Norfolk is clarifying that the state's new assault weapons ban and large capacity magazine restrictions remain in effect but cannot currently be enforced by Virginia State Police in some localities because of preliminary injunctions. The update follows multiple lawsuits challenging the new laws, which took effect on Wednesday. Jones' office says the court orders do not fully block the law statewide but temporarily limit enforcement by officials named in the cases. State Senator Bill Stanley disagrees, saying one injunction should apply statewide. The Attorney General's office plans to appeal while the Virginia Supreme Court considers whether to consolidate the cases. HBCU Norfolk State University is adding women's flag football to its athletics department, creating new scholarship and competition opportunities for female student athletes. The move comes as the MEAC expands its women's sports offering with future conference championships planned. NSU Athletic Director Dr. Melody Webb named Daryl Bullock the program's first head coach. Bullock brings more than 30 years of coaching experience and recently served on Michael Vick's football staff. Women's flag football is one of the nation's fastest growing sports and will debut in the 2028 Olympics. The Spartans begin their first 12-game season in February. And in more HBCU news, Hampton University's historic Armstrong Stadium is getting a major summer upgrade. The school announced a $3.2 million renovation that includes a new turf field, refurbished 8-lane track, and updated field event areas. The new field will also include soccer lanes, allowing Hampton's women's soccer team to play home games on campus again. Armstrong Stadium has been home to the Pirates since 1922 and is the oldest stadium in the Coastal Athletic Association. Hampton football opens its 2026 season there August 29th against Virginia University of Lynchburg, marking Van Malone's first game as head coach. And a Black Virginia Beach man is celebrating a major milestone. Purcell Bill Beal turned 100 Thursday with a surprise party at Jamestown Commons, surrounded by family, friends, and cake. As temperatures felt like triple digits outside, Beal tells WTKR News 3 he plans to stay mostly indoors during the heat. He credits his long life to his faith in God, saying it was God's grace that kept him all these years. I'm Amber Payton on your home for Black News First, Norfolk's BIN 92.1, the Black Information Network.
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3: 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In most newsrooms, stories about the Black community are an occasional headline. 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Our goal is simple. 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Because you deserve a news source that sees the full picture and keeps you in it. 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
14: The opinions, beliefs, and viewpoints expressed in this commentary are those of the author and do not necessarily represent those of BIN and its founding partners and employees.
15: I'm James T. Harris, and I have something to say. After the conviction and sentencing of Carmelo Anthony, one supporter was overcome with emotion and asked, "What do I tell my five boys? What do we do now?
16: What do you want us to do? What do you want us to do at this point? What? I'm lost for words. I don't know what to do. I got five boys. I don't know what. I ain't got nothing to tell them no more. You can't walk away no more."
17: Rest in peace, Trayvon Martin.
15: That's a fair question. In fact, it's probably the most important question to come out of this entire tragedy. What you tell them now is what you should have been telling them all along. Your choices matter. Your actions matter. Your character matters. The world can be unfair sometimes, but nothing will destroy your future faster than making a terrible decision in a moment of anger. I raised two boys and a daughter. My wife and I taught our children something simple. Control yourself. Walk away when you can. Respect other people. Respect life. Think before you act. But before all of that, we taught them to love the Lord with all their heart, all their mind, and all their strength. We taught them to love their neighbor as themselves. Those two commandments are the foundation for everything else. If you truly love God and love your neighbor, you're not looking for trouble. You're not looking for excuses. You're not looking for someone to blame. What you don't do is teach your children that accountability is oppression. You don't teach them that every guilty verdict is evidence of injustice. And you certainly don't teach them that someone who takes a life is automatically a victim when a jury reaches a verdict. Five boys and every child in America need parents willing to tell them the truth. The truth is that character matters, faith matters, self-control matters, personal responsibility matters. Those lessons can save a life, and sometimes they can keep a young person from throwing their own life away. I'm James T. Harris for the Black Information Network.
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3: Here's what's trending this hour. Questions are swirling about the health of Mitch McConnell after reports say he was found unconscious last month at his home due to a possible heart attack. The couple that climbed the Empire State Building on Wednesday has been released from custody after appearing in a New York City courtroom. And over 260 million Americans are under a powerful heat dome with scorching temps running through the 4th of July holiday weekend. Triple-digit heat continues to grip a huge part of the eastern part of the country. I'm Amber Payton, and that's what's trending.
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18: Major League Baseball is putting HBCU baseball front and center this summer in Philadelphia. The league has released new details for the 2026 HBCU Swingman Classic, part of All-Star Week, featuring a full entertainment slate and a City Hall visit ahead of the game. The showcase, founded by Hall of Famer Ken Griffey Jr., will take place July 10th at Citizens Bank Park, spotlighting 50 of the nation's top HBCU baseball student athletes. Phillies legend Jimmy Rollins will manage the National League squad, while the former MLB veteran Ricky Weeks leads the American League team. Beyond the competition, the event will highlight HBCU culture through music, entertainment, and community programming, including a stop at Philadelphia City Hall as part of the week's festivities. MLB says the goal is to elevate HBCU talent on a national stage in front of scouts, fans, and alumni during All-Star Week. With the latest in HBCU news, I'm Morgan Wood on the Black Information Network.
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3: A white teenager accused in the vicious killing of a Tennessee man who had been on the sex offender registry remains in jail. But video of 18-year-old Kian Neal's interview with Collegedale police was heard by a black judge at a recent court hearing. Neal reportedly told police he was a victim of abuse himself and that he looked up 56-year-old Robert Locke online, went to his home, beat him with a hammer, and used zip ties to choke him. Neal admitted to dismembering Locke's body and putting his remains in a dumpster.
2: The number of black men impacted by Alzheimer's disease is double the national average. Now, longtime black actor Danny Glover is opening up about living with the disease.
4: I'm sure as it advances, things are going to be difference and changing.
2: In a recent interview with Today's Lester Holt, the 79-year-old Lethal Weapon star revealed he was diagnosed several years ago but remains active in his San Francisco, California community. Now to Tennessee, where the botched execution of a black man back in May leads to Republican state Senate leaders trying to put a stop to executions. Senate Majority Leader Jack Johnson and other GOP senators sent Governor Bill Lee a letter late last month outlining the request. The push comes after prison staff failed to execute Tony Carruthers by lethal injection on May 21st. Governor Lee called off the execution and then gave Carruthers a one-year reprieve.
3: And finally, a couple recently climbed to the very tippity top of the Empire State Building in Manhattan, New York. That's about 1,500 feet into the air.
5: Two geniuses climbed to the top of the Empire State Building, the top of the spire.
6: It's not some worker changing a light, is it?
5: Nah, it's a male, female, dressed in black. They had some flag they were waving.
3: The popular social media couple known for climbing were arrested, but not before the man proposed. There was also a message in the flag they were waving. When the power of love beats the love of power, the world knows peace. I'm Nicole Deal, along with Mike Moore, on your home for Black News First, the Black Information Network. Your Washington Roundup is next.
7: President Trump says he still plans to deliver a lengthy 4th of July speech on the National Mall despite extreme heat expected in Washington, D.C. He made the comments while speaking at the Theodore Roosevelt Presidential Library in North Dakota.
8: On July 4th, it's going to be approximately 107 degrees out, and I'm going to go and I'm going to make a really long speech just to show that I can do anything. 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
7: Forecasters are calling for a high near 107 degrees Saturday, though temperatures should fall into the upper 80s by the 11 p.m. start time. The hottest July 4th on record in D.C. reached 100 degrees in 1919. That's your Washington Roundup. I'm Morgan Wood on the Black Information Network.
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11: I'm Bill Black with another Bet You Didn't Know music fact. All right, class, today let's talk about the song that got away. So this is New Edition. You know, Ronnie, Bobby, Ricky, Mike, Johnny, Ralph. And they've given us hits throughout the years like If It Isn't Love, Candy Girl, and Can You Stand the Rain? Then there was the song that was written with New Edition in mind, but kind of got away. Let me explain. Let's take it back to 1985 and the movie Crush Groove, starring Blair Underwood, Sheila E., and a slew of rappers like LL Cool J, Run DMC, The Fat Boys, and even New Edition was in the movie. Producers Jimmy Jam and Terry Lewis were asked to write a ballad for the love scene of the movie. But due to contract negotiations, New Edition's label would not allow them to record the song for the soundtrack. The song instead went to the Force MDs. The song, Tender Love. I'm Bill Black with another Bet You Didn't Know music fact on the Black Information Network.
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3: For millions of Americans, the dream of home ownership has not disappeared, but it has become more expensive. Housing affordability continues to be one of the biggest financial headaches facing American families, especially first-time home buyers, and especially Black families. According to economists at Stanford's Institute for Economic Policy Research, affordability is expected to remain a major concern for the remainder of the year. Two of the driving forces making home ownership more difficult are overly priced homes and the cost of borrowing money. Mortgage rates remain significantly higher than they were just a few years ago. And in lots of real estate markets, home prices are still at or close to record highs. That combination means monthly mortgage payments are still unattainable for many potential buyers. If inflation remains high, the cost of borrowing money could stay elevated. That adds more pressure to buyers who are already struggling to save money for down payments. Money news at 24 and 54 minutes past each hour. I'm Nicole Deal on your home for Black News First, the Black Information Network.
12: I'm Amber Payton with BIN News Now. Actor Danny Glover is opening up about his Alzheimer's diagnosis. In an exclusive Today interview, the 79-year-old Emmy winner says he has been living with the disease for several years.
4: As it advances, things going to be different and changing.
12: Glover is being supported by his family and working with the Alzheimer's Association. Detroit, Michigan's Black Mayor Mary Sheffield has signed an executive order halting water shutoffs during extreme heat. The order requires city departments to protect residents and workers when temperatures hit at least 90 degrees for multiple days, with a focus on vulnerable groups, including seniors and the homeless. And Charlotte, North Carolina has a new mayor. Robert Harrington was sworn in Wednesday as the city's 60th mayor following the resignation of longtime mayor Vi Lyles, who was Black, who stepped down to spend more time with her family. Get BIN News Now on demand 24/7 on the iHeartRadio app.
13: I'm Kevin Brown on your home for 24/7 News, the Black Information Network. New York City is experiencing a historic heat wave as we head into the 4th of July holiday weekend. Office of Emergency Management Commissioner Christine Farrell says we're approaching, if not exceeding, record-breaking territory.
14: People should take it slow, try to spend time in air conditioning, either, you know, in their own homes and friends and families, or the city has a cooling center network.
13: The city has a network of nearly 600 cooling centers, including public libraries, with the closest location posted on Link NYC kiosks. No matter how they're keeping cool, people are urged to drink water and check in on their neighbors. New Yorkers sharing how they're holding up.
15: Best I can. What else are you going to do? Got to come to work. What are you going to do? It's Mother Nature. Nothing you can do about it.
16: Water and lots of sunscreen, so where your eyes are burning.
17: Actually, I got some water. I'm just trying to survive out here. It's about to get real hot.
13: A new law in Florida expands the eligible age for children to learn how to swim for free from ages 1 to 7, up from 4. Florida Congresswoman Debbie Wasserman Schultz says those additional 3 years of swimming lessons will save lives.
18: Drowning remains the leading cause of accidental death for children under the age of 5. And in my home state of Florida, we just had the deadliest year on record for child drownings. 119 children tragically lost their lives in 2025.
13: The swimming lesson voucher program benefits children of low-income Florida residents living below the federal poverty level. Also children with autism who are attracted to water features and active military families. The family of one-year-old Cohen Wiley of Mississippi, who was fatally shot during a police response to an alleged shoplifting incident, is demanding transparency and accountability in the investigation. Civil rights attorney Ben Crump revealed the findings of an independent forensic review conducted by Dr. Roger Mitchell to determine what happened during the tragic encounter. The family hopes the examination will provide answers about the trajectory of the bullet and the officer's use of force and whether proper tactics were followed. They're determined to ensure that Cohen's life is not forgotten, and they're pushing for meaningful answers about the events that led to his death. The Texas State Board of Education recently approved a required reading list for public schools, including selections from the Bible, following a 2023 state law. The list features over 200 readings, including biblical texts and works by literary figures like Shakespeare and Martin Luther King Jr. Critics argue that the mandatory Bible readings violate the First Amendment, while historical court cases have addressed the issue of religion in public schools. The board's list has sparked concerns about promoting Christianity over other faiths, and legal challenges are expected as the program is implemented in Texas schools. Kansas City's Juneteenth celebration, which marked its 15th anniversary with over 200 vendors and thousands of visitors, faced a setback when Republican Missouri lawmakers cut its funding, including grants to prevent human trafficking in the state. Despite losing over half of its annual budget, the event organizers are determined to continue the celebrations. The decision to cut funding for Juneteenth and human trafficking prevention has sparked criticism and disappointment among lawmakers and community members. Highlighting the importance of supporting such initiatives, the connection between Juneteenth and human trafficking underscores the need to prioritize efforts to combat exploitation and injustice. I'm Kevin Brown on your home for Black News First, the Black Information Network.
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12: I'm Amber Payton on your home for 24/7 news, Norfolk's BIN 92.1, the Black Information Network. Haitian advocates in Hampton Roads are raising concerns after the Supreme Court cleared the way for the Trump administration to end temporary protected status for migrants from Haiti and Syria.
19: It's very disgusting. It's just straight out racist.
12: Chef Aria Janiska, president of the Virginia Association of Haitian Americans, tells Wavy News 10 she fears aggressive ICE arrests seen across the country could happen locally and put Black immigrants at risk. Janiska also condemned recent racist comments targeting Haitians. Esther Pierre Cuse, who was born in Haiti and raised in Virginia, says returning would be dangerous because of ongoing violence.
20: It is so dangerous that I wouldn't even try to go back to Haiti because automatically they would think that I have money. I would either be kidnapped or someone would try to kill me.
12: Nationwide, more than 250,000 people could be impacted. Virginia's Black Attorney General Jay Jones of Norfolk is clarifying that the state's new assault weapons ban and large capacity magazine restrictions remain in effect, but cannot currently be enforced by Virginia State Police in some localities because of preliminary injunctions. The update follows multiple lawsuits challenging the new laws, which took effect on Wednesday. Jones' office says the court orders do not fully block the law statewide, but temporarily limit enforcement by officials named in the cases. State Senator Bill Stanley disagrees, saying one injunction should apply statewide. The Attorney General's office plans to appeal while the Virginia Supreme Court considers whether to consolidate the cases. HBCU Norfolk State University is adding women's flag football to its athletics department, creating new scholarship and competition opportunities for female student athletes. The move comes as the MEAC expands its women's sports offering with future conference championships planned. NSU Athletic Director Dr. Melody Webb named Daryl Bullock the program's first head coach. Bullock brings more than 30 years of coaching experience and recently served on Michael Vick's football staff. Women's flag football is one of the nation's fastest growing sports and will debut in the 2028 Olympics. The Spartans begin their first 12-game season in February. And in more HBCU news, Hampton University's historic Armstrong Stadium is getting a major summer upgrade. The school announced a $3.2 million renovation that includes a new turf field, refurbished 8-lane track, and updated field event areas. The new field will also include soccer lanes, allowing Hampton's women's soccer team to play home games on campus again. Armstrong Stadium has been home to the Pirates since 1922 and is the oldest stadium in the Coastal Athletic Association. Hampton football opens its 2026 season there August 29th against Virginia University of Lynchburg, marking Van Malone's first game as head coach. And a Black Virginia Beach man is celebrating a major milestone. Purcell Bill Beal turned 100 Thursday with a surprise party at Jamestown Commons, surrounded by family, friends, and cake. As temperatures felt like triple digits outside, Beal tells WTKR News 3 he plans to stay mostly indoors during the heat. He credits his long life to his faith in God, saying it was God's grace that kept him all these years. I'm Amber Payton on your home for Black News First, Norfolk's BIN 92.1, the Black Information Network.
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21: 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You know, rather than trying to steal somebody else's wave. 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
1: Keith Sweat talks to the hottest celebrities.
2: Hey, everybody. This is Toni Braxton. And for the next hour, I'm going to be your special guest host of the Sweat Hotel. I'm going to give you a preview of my brand new album. And I appreciate you, Keithy. Thank you for letting me do this tonight. And you're inside the Sweat Hotel. Guest host, your girl, Toni Braxton. Check it out.
1: Here's another classic moment from the Sweat Hotel.
3: Hey, this is Keith. Who am I speaking to?
4: Hi, Keith. This is Rita.
3: Hey, Rita. How you doing? Where you calling from?
4: I'm calling from Flint, Michigan.
3: Okay, what can I do for you tonight?
4: I have nothing to suggest, and I'm not sorry for nothing. And I am lonely.
3: You lonely?
4: Yeah, I'm lonely. Can you help me out there? I need some maintenance, too.
3: You want the maintenance man? I'll tell you what you do. You call back.
4: Are you the maintenance? I want the You ain't the maintenance man?
3: The maintenance man don't come in till 10 o'clock, baby.
4: I don't want the maintenance man. I don't need the maintenance man.
3: You don't need the maintenance.
4: You were the maintenance man. My bad.
3: The maintenance man does not come in till 10 o'clock, boo.
4: Okay, well, I don't want the
3: maintenance. But at 8 o'clock, you got the apology, and at 9, you get to confess.
4: You can't be my maintenance man. You already my man. You in the bed with me every night. Remember, we already had this conversation.
3: All right, well, we tossing and turning already then, huh? But you already getting what you need if I'm
4: we
3: already...
4: We on the air. I just can't tell you everything what we do.
3: Thank you for checking in. I love you, girl. All right?
4: I love you too, Keith. I got to keep it making last forever.
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6: Megan Thee Stallion is expanding her brand beyond music with the launch of her very first fragrance, Hot Girl Summer, set to debut online July 8th. The limited edition scent, created in partnership with Coty, features notes of creamy coconut milk, orchid blooms, and warm vetiver oil, all designed to capture the confidence and energy of the Hot Girl Summer lifestyle. Now, Megan says the fragrance reflects her personal style and essence, and it comes packaged in a bold flame-shaped bottle inspired by her signature brand. Fans will be able to purchase it through Ulta Beauty and Megan's official website. And beloved actor and activist Danny Glover is opening up about a deeply personal health battle, revealing in an exclusive interview with Today that he has been living with Alzheimer's disease for several years. The 79-year-old Lethal Weapon and The Color Purple star says he knows changes will come as the disease progresses, but remains grateful for the support of his family. Glover and his family decided to share his diagnosis publicly to help raise awareness and reduce the stigma surrounding Alzheimer's. With the latest in entertainment at 17 and 47 minutes past each hour, I'm Bree Wood on the Black Information Network, your home for Black News First.
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3: For millions of Americans, the dream of home ownership has not disappeared, but it has become more expensive. Housing affordability continues to be one of the biggest financial headaches facing American families, especially first-time home buyers, and especially Black families. According to economists at Stanford's Institute for Economic Policy Research, affordability is expected to remain a major concern for the remainder of the year. Two of the driving forces making home ownership more difficult are overly priced homes and the cost of borrowing money. Mortgage rates remain significantly higher than they were just a few years ago. And in lots of real estate markets, home prices are still at or close to record highs. That combination means monthly mortgage payments are still unattainable for many potential buyers. If inflation remains high, the cost of borrowing money could stay elevated. That adds more pressure to buyers who are already struggling to save money for down payments. Money news at 24 and 54 minutes past each hour. I'm Nicole Deal on your home for Black News First, the Black Information Network.
4: I'm Amber Payton with BIN News Now. Actor Danny Glover is opening up about his Alzheimer's diagnosis. In an exclusive Today interview, the 79-year-old Emmy winner says he has been living with the disease for several years.
5: As it advances, things are going to be different and changing.
4: Glover is being supported by his family and working with the Alzheimer's Association. Detroit, Michigan's Black Mayor Mary Sheffield has signed an executive order halting water shutoffs during extreme heat. The order requires city departments to protect residents and workers when temperatures hit at least 90 degrees for multiple days, with a focus on vulnerable groups, including seniors and the homeless. And Charlotte, North Carolina has a new mayor. Robert Harrington was sworn in Wednesday as the city's 60th mayor following the resignation of longtime mayor Vi Lyles, who was Black, who stepped down to spend more time with her family. Get BIN News Now on demand 24/7 on the iHeartRadio app.
6: I'm Kevin Brown on your home for 24/7 News, the Black Information Network. New York City is experiencing a historic heat wave as we head into the 4th of July holiday weekend. Office of Emergency Management Commissioner Christine Farrell says we're approaching, if not exceeding, record-breaking territory.
7: People should take it slow, try to spend time in air conditioning, either, you know, in their own homes and friends and families, or the city has a cooling center network.
6: The city has a network of nearly 600 cooling centers, including public libraries, with the closest location posted on Link NYC kiosks. No matter how they're keeping cool, people are urged to drink water and check in on their neighbors. New Yorkers sharing how they're holding up.
8: Best I can. What else are you going to do? Got to come to work. What are you going to do? It's Mother Nature. Nothing you can do about it.
9: Water and lots of sunscreen, so where your eyes are burning.
10: I got some water. I'm just trying to survive out here. It's about to get real hot.
6: A new law in Florida expands the eligible age for children to learn how to swim for free from ages 1 to 7, up from 4. Florida Congresswoman Debbie Wasserman Schultz says those additional 3 years of swimming lessons will save lives.
11: Drowning remains the leading cause of accidental death for children under the age of 5. And in my home state of Florida, we just had the deadliest year on record for child drownings. 119 children tragically lost their lives in 2025.
6: The swimming lesson voucher program benefits children of low-income Florida residents living below the federal poverty level. Also children with autism who are attracted to water features and active military families. The family of one-year-old Cohen Wiley of Mississippi, who was fatally shot during a police response to an alleged shoplifting incident, is demanding transparency and accountability in the investigation. Civil rights attorney Ben Crump revealed the findings of an independent forensic review conducted by Dr. Roger Mitchell to determine what happened during the tragic encounter. The family hopes the examination will provide answers about the trajectory of the bullet and the officer's use of force and whether proper tactics were followed. They're determined to ensure that Cohen's life is not forgotten, and they're pushing for meaningful answers about the events that led to his death. The Texas State Board of Education recently approved a required reading list for public schools, including selections from the Bible, following a 2023 state law. The list features over 200 readings, including biblical texts and works by literary figures like Shakespeare and Martin Luther King Jr. Critics argue that the mandatory Bible readings violate the First Amendment, while historical court cases have addressed the issue of religion in public schools. The board's list has sparked concerns about promoting Christianity over other faiths, and legal challenges are expected as the program is implemented in Texas schools. Kansas City's Juneteenth celebration, which marked its 15th anniversary with over 200 vendors and thousands of visitors, faced a setback when Republican Missouri lawmakers cut its funding, including grants to prevent human trafficking in the state. Despite losing over half of its annual budget, the event organizers are determined to continue the celebrations. The decision to cut funding for Juneteenth and human trafficking prevention has sparked criticism and disappointment among lawmakers and community members. Highlighting the importance of supporting such initiatives, the connection between Juneteenth and human trafficking underscores the need to prioritize efforts to combat exploitation and injustice. I'm Kevin Brown on your home for Black News First, the Black Information Network.
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15: I'm Amber Payton on your home for 24/7 News, Norfolk's BIN 92.1, the Black Information Network. Haitian advocates in Hampton Roads are raising concerns after the Supreme Court cleared the way for the Trump administration to end temporary protected status for migrants from Haiti and Syria.
16: It's very disgusting. It's just straight out racist.
15: Chef Aria Janiska, president of the Virginia Association of Haitian Americans, tells Wavy News 10 she fears aggressive ICE arrests seen across the country could happen locally and put Black immigrants at risk. Janiska also condemned recent racist comments targeting Haitians. Esther Pierre-Cuse, who was born in Haiti and raised in Virginia, says returning would be dangerous because of ongoing violence.
17: It is so dangerous that I wouldn't even try to go back to Haiti because automatically they would think that I have money. I would either be kidnapped or someone would try to kill me.
15: Nationwide, more than 250,000 people could be impacted. Virginia's Black Attorney General Jay Jones of Norfolk is clarifying that the state's new assault weapons ban and large capacity magazine restrictions remain in effect, but cannot currently be enforced by Virginia State Police in some localities because of preliminary injunctions. The update follows multiple lawsuits challenging the new laws, which took effect on Wednesday. Jones' office says the court orders do not fully block the law statewide, but temporarily limit enforcement by officials named in the cases. State Senator Bill Stanley disagrees, saying one injunction should apply statewide. The Attorney General's office plans to appeal while the Virginia Supreme Court considers whether to consolidate the cases. HBCU Norfolk State University is adding women's flag football to its athletics department, creating new scholarship and competition opportunities for female student athletes. The move comes as the MEAC expands its women's sports offering with future conference championships planned. NSU Athletic Director Dr. Melody Webb named Daryl Bullock the program's first head coach. Bullock brings more than 30 years of coaching experience and recently served on Michael Vick's football staff. Women's flag football is one of the nation's fastest growing sports and will debut in the 2028 Olympics. The Spartans begin their first 12-game season in February. And in more HBCU news, Hampton University's historic Armstrong Stadium is getting a major summer upgrade. The school announced a $3.2 million renovation that includes a new turf field, refurbished 8-lane track, and updated field event areas. The new field will also include soccer lanes, allowing Hampton's women's soccer team to play home games on campus again. Armstrong Stadium has been home to the Pirates since 1922 and is the oldest stadium in the Coastal Athletic Association. Hampton football opens its 2026 season there August 29th against Virginia University of Lynchburg, marking Van Malone's first game as head coach. And a Black Virginia Beach man is celebrating a major milestone. Purcell Bill Beal turned 100 Thursday with a surprise party at Jamestown Commons, surrounded by family, friends, and cake. As temperatures felt like triple digits outside, Beal tells WTKR News 3 he plans to stay mostly indoors during the heat. He credits his long life to his faith in God, saying it was God's grace that kept him all these years. I'm Amber Payton on your home for Black News First, Norfolk's BIN 92.1, the Black Information.
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18: 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Marvin Gaye has certainly been hugely influential. 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
2: I happened to be in Birmingham, England one night when this journalism student came up to me at an event.
3: There's a tsunami that hit Birmingham. Birmingham does not get national attention. It was a circus, mate. I can't even describe to you.
2: His name was Hamza Syed, and he wanted help on his first ever story about a mystery in Birmingham, his hometown, that no one had ever solved. It had begun a few years earlier, when news of a strange letter exploded in the press.
3: The letter looked to be a secret communique between Islamic extremists who'd been infiltrating the city schools in a supposed plot called Operation Trojan Horse. The letter was bizarre, unsigned, incoherent, badly Xeroxed, yet still, it sparked one of the biggest school scandals in British history. Government investigators descended on Birmingham. The country beefed up its counter-terror policy. By the time it all died down, schools were revamped, teachers lost their jobs. But what I always found suspicious about this whole affair is that this dodgy letter suggesting extremists were taking over our schools, nobody ever found out who wrote it or why. Remarkably, none of the investigators even tried. So I convinced Brian Reed over here that we should go for it.
2: Is this about to be the first radio interview you've ever done?
4: Yeah.
2: Hamza and I spent years running this down.
5: I'll give you a clue. Who is the letter defending is the question you have to answer.
2: But figuring out who wrote the Trojan Horse letter, that was only the first mystery we were up against. It started to seem like officials knew more than what they were letting on. And that Hamza and I were poking at something that people did not want to talk about.
3: Can you give us a bit of details about that situation?
6: No. It is particularly important that I don't.
2: From Serial Productions and the New York Times, I'm Brian Reed.
3: And I'm Hamza Syed.
2: It's The Trojan Horse Affair, a mystery in eight parts that a lot of people don't want you to hear.
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9: Home for 24/7 News, the Black Information Network. After an NAACP lawsuit, a federal judge blocked the U.S. Postal Service from carrying out President Trump's order to restrict mail-in ballots. The National Association for the Advancement of Colored People called Trump's order earlier this year an attempt to rig the election. To Louisiana, where it looks like a retired judge will preside over former Sheriff Susan Hudson, who's a black woman's case in Orleans Criminal Court. The former jail boss was charged by Republican AG Liz Merle after 10 inmates escaped the Orleans Parish jail last summer. A whole host of judges recused themselves from the case. Some black Orleans Parish residents see the charges as a political stunt by state Republicans. Here's Hudson's attorney, Gregory Carter, speaking to Fox 8 during a previous court appearance.
10: She worked tirelessly for the city. She served this city. She wants to be heard in this city. The citizens of this community deserve the opportunity to hear this case and make a decision in this case. And that's what we intend to happen.
9: We stay in New Orleans, where Essence Fest fans are getting ready to pour into New Orleans. Restaurants like black-owned Herd Dat Kitchen say they're ready for the economic boost. Here's Jeffrey Herd via Fox 8.
11: By Saturday, it'll be real crazy, yes.
9: Millions of black tourists are expected to fill up hotels as they spend thousands of dollars at bars, shopping outlets, and come for the black-owned local restaurants. Here's Herd again via Fox 8.
11: A lot of flavor, a lot of spice. Not scared to use spices.
9: Essence changed hands in 2018. It's owned by black Liberian-born Richelieu Dennis, who's the founder of Shea Moisture. Finally, let's take a look back in history. On July 7th, 1964, President Lyndon B. Johnson signed the Civil Rights Act of 1964. That made it illegal to discriminate against people based on race, color, religion, sex, or national origin. Federal agencies like the Equal Employment Opportunity Commission, or EEOC, were created to investigate discrimination and enforce compliance. For more on these stories, plus international, national, state, and local news impacting the black community, listen to the Black Information Network on the iHeartRadio app or log on to

0: 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I'm Tammy Eswick on your home for Black News First, the Black Information Network. Now here's your Washington Roundup.
1: President Trump is pushing for a faster decline in gas prices. The president previously urged gas companies to drop their prices and warned that big problems lie ahead if there is any price gouging. However, he acknowledged in a new Truth Social post that oil costs are dropping, but highlighted the gas prices are not falling fast enough ahead of the 4th of July weekend. Trump also claimed the so-called Freedom Fuel Network is expected to help lower gas prices at 25 stations in the Philadelphia area. The Justice Department is directing its staff to bring fraud charges in alleged cases of birth tourism. This is in response to the Supreme Court's birthright citizenship ruling. Following the 623 ruling, the DOJ's Office of the Deputy Attorney General says investigation and prosecution of birth tourism schemes should be prioritized by all criminal division staff. And that's your Washington Roundup. I'm Mike Moore on your home for 24/7 News, the Black Information Network.
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5: For millions of Americans, the dream of home ownership has not disappeared, but it has become more expensive. Housing affordability continues to be one of the biggest financial headaches facing American families, especially first-time home buyers, and especially Black families. According to economists at Stanford's Institute for Economic Policy Research, affordability is expected to remain a major concern for the remainder of the year. Two of the driving forces making home ownership more difficult are overly priced homes and the cost of borrowing money. Mortgage rates remain significantly higher than they were just a few years ago. And in lots of real estate markets, home prices are still at or close to record highs. That combination means monthly mortgage payments are still unattainable for many potential buyers. If inflation remains high, the cost of borrowing money could stay elevated. That adds more pressure to buyers who are already struggling to save money for down payments. Money news at 24 and 54 minutes past each hour. I'm Nicole Deal on your home for Black News First, the Black Information Network.
6: I'm Amber Payton with BIN News Now. Actor Danny Glover is opening up about his Alzheimer's diagnosis. In an exclusive Today interview, the 79-year-old Emmy winner says he has been living with the disease for several years.
7: As it advances, things are going to be different and changing.
6: Glover is being supported by his family and working with the Alzheimer's Association. Detroit, Michigan's Black Mayor Mary Sheffield has signed an executive order halting water shutoffs during extreme heat. The order requires city departments to protect residents and workers when temperatures hit at least 90 degrees for multiple days, with a focus on vulnerable groups, including seniors and the homeless. And Charlotte, North Carolina has a new mayor. Robert Harrington was sworn in Wednesday as the city's 60th mayor following the resignation of longtime mayor Vi Lyles, who was Black, who stepped down to spend more time with her family. Get BIN News Now on demand 24/7 on the iHeartRadio app.
8: I'm Vanessa Tyler on the Black Information Network, your home for Black News First. Happy 250, America. This celebration is never complete without honoring the enormous Black contributions to building this country. Black genius stolen from Black people. Yaba Baker is fighting for the art of his fourth generation grandfather, whose stoneware clay pots are priceless artifacts in museums today. Yaba Baker joins me, along with his attorney, George Fothery.
9: Thank you. Thank you. Glad to be here.
8: Yaba, please tell me about your fourth-generation grandfather, David Drake. Many in history know him as Dave the Potter. He lived during the 1800s.
9: Up until around 1870, he was an enslaved individual, as you said, but had a real talent, a mastery of making pottery. And he also was a little bit of a rebel because at that point in time in South Carolina, it was illegal for slaves to read or write. And he did both. So much so, he actually wrote and inscribed poems and his name on his actual pottery. And that's one of the things that made him one of the most famous African-Americans who were enslaved at that time period.
10: But get this, he didn't even know there was a connection.
9: We didn't have any idea, like most African-American families, about our lineage probably past two or three generations. So there was a phone call from a genealogist in 2016 that told us that we were related to David Drake. And we were like, well, we don't know who that is.
10: He soon learned that his fourth generation great-grandfather's beautiful clay pots made during his enslavement went for more than $1 million at auction, a record for all ceramic pots.
8: Attorney Fothery, where does the law stand in retrieving such family heirlooms hundreds of years later?
11: For the past 2 to 3 decades, what you've observed with U.S. museums across the country is this movement towards ethical restitution. Ethical restitution is the act of museums returning works that are in their collection to the rightful owners. What's significant about the David Drake work is, until last October, no museum had ever applied principles of ethical restitution to artwork that was created by enslaved African Americans.
8: How many museums out there actually have the pots?
11: Yeah, there's about 24 museums in the U.S. that are currently holding jars created by David Drake. The family and I are in contact with the majority of them.
9: At this point, we've acquired 6 pots, 3 from collectors and 3 from museums.
10: Follow their journey at DaveThePotterFamily.org. Yaba Baker and attorney George Fothery, thank you both.
9: Thank you for having us. I appreciate it.
11: It's been a pleasure.
8: With Black News First, I'm Vanessa Tyler on the Black Information Network.
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16: I'm Amber Payton on your home for 24/7 News, Norfolk's BIN 92.1, the Black Information Network. Haitian advocates in Hampton Roads are raising concerns after the Supreme Court cleared the way for the Trump administration to end temporary protected status for migrants from Haiti and Syria.
17: It's very disgusting. It's just straight out racist.
16: Chef Aria Janiska, president of the Virginia Association of Haitian Americans, tells Wavy News 10 she fears aggressive ICE arrests seen across the country could happen locally and put Black immigrants at risk. Janiska also condemned recent racist comments targeting Haitians. Esther Pierre Cuse, who was born in Haiti and raised in Virginia, says returning would be dangerous because of ongoing violence.
18: It is so dangerous that I wouldn't even try to go back to Haiti because automatically they would think that I have money. I would either be kidnapped or someone would try to kill me.
16: Nationwide, more than 250,000 people could be impacted. Virginia's Black Attorney General Jay Jones of Norfolk is clarifying that the state's new assault weapons ban and large capacity magazine restrictions remain in effect, but cannot currently be enforced by Virginia State Police in some localities because of preliminary injunctions. The update follows multiple lawsuits challenging the new laws, which took effect on Wednesday. Jones' office says the court orders do not fully block the law statewide, but temporarily limit enforcement by officials named in the cases. State Senator Bill Stanley disagrees, saying one injunction should apply statewide. The Attorney General's office plans to appeal while the Virginia Supreme Court considers whether to consolidate the cases. HBCU Norfolk State University is adding women's flag football to its athletics department, creating new scholarship and competition opportunities for female student athletes. The move comes as the MEAC expands its women's sports offering with future conference championships planned. NSU Athletic Director Dr. Melody Webb named Daryl Bullock the program's first head coach. Bullock brings more than 30 years of coaching experience and recently served on Michael Vick's football staff. Women's flag football is one of the nation's fastest growing sports and will debut in the 2028 Olympics. The Spartans begin their first 12-game season in February. And in more HBCU news, Hampton University's historic Armstrong Stadium is getting a major summer upgrade. The school announced a $3.2 million renovation that includes a new turf field, refurbished 8-lane track, and updated field event areas. The new field will also include soccer lanes, allowing Hampton's women's soccer team to play home games on campus again. Armstrong Stadium has been home to the Pirates since 1922 and is the oldest stadium in the Coastal Athletic Association. Hampton football opens its 2026 season there August 29th against Virginia University of Lynchburg, marking Van Malone's first game as head coach. And a Black Virginia Beach man is celebrating a major milestone. Purcell Bill Beal turned 100 Thursday with a surprise party at Jamestown Commons, surrounded by family, friends, and cake. As temperatures felt like triple digits outside, Beal tells WTKR News 3 he plans to stay mostly indoors during the heat. He credits his long life to his faith in God, saying it was God's grace that kept him all these years. I'm Amber Payton on your home for Black News First, Norfolk's BIN 92.1, the Black Information Network.
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4: I'm Bree Wood with BIN News Now. President Trump says he plans to deliver a lengthy 4th of July speech on the National Mall despite extreme heat expected in Washington, D.C.
5: On July 4th, it's going to be approximately 107 degrees out, and I'm going to go and I'm going to make a really long speech.
4: While temperatures could top 100 degrees during the day, conditions are expected to cool into the upper 80s by the time the president takes the stage Friday night. A retired judge will oversee the criminal case against black former Orleans Parish Sheriff Susan Hudson. The Louisiana Supreme Court appointed Judge Dennis Waldron after all local criminal court judges recused themselves. Hudson faces 30 charges tied to last year's jailbreak when 10 inmates escaped from custody. And a judge has ruled that prosecutors can use Dwayne Keefe D. Davis's memoir, Compton Street Legend, as evidence in the upcoming Tupac Shakur murder trial. Get BIN News Now on demand 24/7 on the iHeartRadio app.
6: I'm Vanessa Tyler on the Black Information Network, your home for Black News First. Happy 250, America. This celebration is never complete without honoring the enormous Black contributions to building this country. Black genius stolen from Black people. Yaba Baker is fighting for the art of his fourth generation grandfather, whose stoneware clay pots are priceless artifacts in museums today. Yaba Baker joins me along with his attorney, George Fothery.
7: Thank you, Mika. Glad to be here.
6: Yeah, but please tell me about your fourth generation grandfather, David Drake. Many in history know him as Dave the Potter. He lived during the 1800s.
7: Up until around 1870, he was an enslaved individual, as you said, but had a real talent, a mastery of making pottery. And he also was a little bit of a rebel because at that point in time in South Carolina, it was illegal for slaves to read or write. And he did both, so much so he actually wrote and inscribed poems and his name on his actual pottery. And that's one of the things that made him one of the most famous African Americans who were enslaved at that time period.
6: But get this, he didn't even know there was a connection.
7: We didn't have any idea, like most African American families, about our lineage probably past two or three generations. So there was a phone call from a genealogist in 2016 that told us that we were related to David Drake. And we were like, well, we don't know who that is.
6: He soon learned that his fourth generation great-grandfather's beautiful clay pots made during his enslavement went for more than $1 million at auction, a record for all ceramic pots. Attorney Fothery, where does the law stand in retrieving such family heirlooms hundreds of years later?
8: For the past 2 to 3 decades, what you've observed with U.S. museums across the country is this movement towards ethical restitution. Ethical restitution is the act of museums returning works that are in their collection to the rightful owners. What's significant about the David Drake work is, until last October, no museum had ever applied principles of ethical restitution to artwork that was created by enslaved African Americans.
6: How many museums out there actually have the pots?
8: Yeah, there's about 24 museums in the U.S. that are currently holding jars created by David Drake. The family and I are in contact with the majority of them.
7: At this point, we've acquired 6 pots. 3 from collectors and 3 from museums.
1: 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Yaba Baker and attorney George Fothery, thank you both.
7: Thank you for having us. I appreciate it.
8: It's been a pleasure.
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11: I'm Amber Payton on your home for 24/7 news, Norfolk's BIN 92.1, the Black Information Network. Patient advocates in Hampton Roads are raising concerns after the Supreme Court cleared the way for the Trump administration to end temporary protected status for migrants from Haiti and Syria.
12: It's very disgusting. It's just straight out racist.
11: Chef Ariette Janiska, president of the Virginia Association of Haitian Americans, tells Wavy News 10 she fears aggressive ICE arrests seen across the country could happen locally and put Black immigrants at risk. Janiska also condemned recent racist comments targeting Haitians. Esther Pierre Cuse, who was born in Haiti and raised in Virginia, says returning would be dangerous because of ongoing violence.
13: It is so dangerous that I wouldn't even try to go back to Haiti because automatically they would think that I have money. I would either be kidnapped or someone would try to kill me.
11: Nationwide, more than 250,000 people could be impacted. Virginia's Black Attorney General Jay Jones of Norfolk is clarifying that the state's new assault weapons ban and large capacity magazine restrictions remain in effect, but cannot currently be enforced by Virginia State Police in some localities because of preliminary injunctions. The update follows multiple lawsuits challenging the new laws, which took effect on Wednesday. Jones' office says the court orders do not fully block the law statewide, but temporarily limit enforcement by officials named in the cases. State Senator Bill Stanley disagrees, saying one injunction should apply statewide. The Attorney General's office plans to appeal while the Virginia Supreme Court considers whether to consolidate the cases. HBCU Norfolk State University is adding women's flag football to its athletics department, creating new scholarship and competition opportunities for female student athletes. The move comes as the MEAC expands its women's sports offering with future conference championships planned. NSU Athletic Director Dr. Melody Webb named Daryl Bullock the program's first head coach. Bullock brings more than 30 years of coaching experience and recently served on Michael Vick's football staff. Women's flag football is one of the nation's fastest growing sports and will debut in the 2028 Olympics. The Spartans begin their first 12-game season in February. And in more HBCU news, Hampton University's historic Armstrong Stadium is getting a major summer upgrade. The school announced a $3.2 million renovation that includes a new turf field, refurbished eight-lane track, and updated field event areas. The new field will also include soccer lanes, allowing Hampton's women's soccer team to play home games on campus again. Armstrong Stadium has been home to the Pirates since 1922 and is the oldest stadium in the Coastal Athletic Association. Hampton football opens its 2026 season there August 29th against Virginia University of Lynchburg, marking Van Malone's first game as head coach. And a Black Virginia Beach man is celebrating a major milestone. Purcell Bill Beal turned 100 Thursday with a surprise party at Jamestown Commons, surrounded by family, friends, and cake. As temperatures felt like triple digits outside, Beal tells WTKR News 3 he plans to stay mostly indoors during the heat. He credits his long life to his faith in God, saying it was God's grace that kept him all these years. I'm Amber Payton on your home for Black News First, Norfolk's BIN 92.1, the Black Information Network.
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0: things going to be different and changing.
1: The 79-year-old says he has been living with the diagnosis for several years and is working with Alzheimer's Association. The Justice Department is directing prosecutors to prioritize birth tourism-related cases following the Supreme Court's ruling on birthright citizenship. Officials say they'll pursue fraud, money laundering, and other charges against schemes that help foreign nationals travel to the U.S. to give birth and secure citizenship for their children. And the Baltimore Ravens are offering support to Calais Campbell after the death of his mother, 71-year-old Nateel Campbell. The team expressed its condolences and asked for privacy, while Campbell's brother, 41-year-old Kiari Campbell, faces a murder charge in Atlanta. Get BIN News now on demand 24/7 on the iHeartRadio app.
2: I'm Kevin Brown on your home for 24/7 News, the Black Information Network. New York City is experiencing a historic heat wave as we head into the 4th of July holiday weekend. Office of Emergency Management Commissioner Christine Farrell says we're approaching, if not exceeding, record-breaking territory.
3: People should take it slow, try to spend time in air conditioning, either, you know, in their own homes and friends and families, or the city has a cooling center network.
2: The city has a network of nearly 600 cooling centers, including public libraries, with the closest location posted on Link NYC kiosks. No matter how they're keeping cool, people are urged to drink water and check in on their neighbors. New Yorkers sharing how they're holding up.
4: Best I can. What else are you going to do? Got to come to work. What are you going to do? It's Mother Nature. Nothing you can do about it.
5: Water and lots of sunscreen, so where your eyes are burning.
6: Actually, I got some water. I'm just trying to survive out here. It's about to get real hot.
2: A new law in Florida expands the eligible age for children to learn how to swim for free from ages 1 to 7, up from 4. Florida Congresswoman Debbie Wasserman Schultz says those additional 3 years of swimming lessons will save lives.
7: Drowning remains the leading cause of accidental death for children under the age of 5. And in my home state of Florida, we just had the deadliest year on record for child drownings. 119 children tragically lost their lives in 2025.
2: The swimming lesson voucher program benefits children of low-income Florida residents living below the federal poverty level. Also, children with autism who are attracted to water features and active military families. The family of one-year-old Cohen Wiley of Mississippi, who was fatally shot during a police response to an alleged shoplifting incident, is demanding transparency and accountability in the investigation. Civil rights attorney Ben Crump revealed the findings of an independent forensic review conducted by Dr. Roger Mitchell to determine what happened during the tragic encounter. The family hopes the examination will provide answers about the trajectory of the bullet and the officer's use of force and whether proper tactics were followed. They're determined to ensure that Cohen's life is not forgotten, and they're pushing for meaningful answers about the events that led to his death. The Texas State Board of Education recently approved a required reading list for public schools, including selections from the Bible, following a 2023 state law. The list features over 200 readings, including biblical texts and works by literary figures like Shakespeare and Martin Luther King Jr. Critics argue that the mandatory Bible readings violate the First Amendment, while historical court cases have addressed the issue of religion in public schools. The board's list has sparked concerns about promoting Christianity over other faiths, and legal challenges are expected as the program is implemented in Texas schools. Kansas City's Juneteenth celebration, which marked its 15th anniversary with over 200 vendors and thousands of visitors, faced a setback when Republican Missouri lawmakers cut its funding, including grants to prevent human trafficking in the state. Despite losing over half of its annual budget, the event organizers are determined to continue the celebrations. The decision to cut funding for Juneteenth and human trafficking prevention has sparked criticism and disappointment among lawmakers and community members. Highlighting the importance of supporting such initiatives, the connection between Juneteenth and human trafficking underscores the need to prioritize efforts to combat exploitation and injustice. I'm Kevin Brown on your home for Black News First, the Black Information Network.
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12: I'm Amber Payton on your home for 24/7 news, Norfolk's BIN 92.1, The Black Information Network. Haitian advocates in Hampton Roads are raising concerns after the Supreme Court cleared the way for the Trump administration to end temporary protected status for migrants from Haiti and Syria.
13: It's very disgusting. It's just straight out racist.
12: Chef Ariette Janiska, president of the Virginia Association of Haitian Americans, tells Wavy News 10 she fears aggressive ICE arrests seen across the country could happen locally and put Black immigrants at risk. Janiska also condemned recent racist comments targeting Haitians. Esther Pierre Cuse, who was born in Haiti and raised in Virginia, says returning would be dangerous because of ongoing violence.
14: It is so dangerous that I wouldn't even try to go back to Haiti because automatically they would think that I have money, I would either be kidnapped or someone would try to kill me.
12: Nationwide, more than 250,000 people could be impacted. Virginia's Black Attorney General Jay Jones of Norfolk is clarifying that the state's new assault weapons ban and large capacity magazine restrictions remain in effect, but cannot currently be enforced by Virginia State Police in some localities because of preliminary injunctions. The update follows multiple lawsuits challenging the new laws, which took effect on Wednesday. Jones' office says the court orders do not fully block the law statewide, but temporarily limit enforcement by officials named in the cases. State Senator Bill Stanley disagrees, saying one injunction should apply statewide. The Attorney General's office plans to appeal while the Virginia Supreme Court considers whether to consolidate the cases. HBCU Norfolk State University is adding women's flag football to its athletics department, creating new scholarship and competition opportunities for female student athletes. The move comes as the MEAC expands its women's sports offering with future conference championships planned. NSU Athletic Director Dr. Melody Webb named Daryl Bullock the program's first head coach. Bullock brings more than 30 years of coaching experience and recently served on Michael Vick's football staff. Women's flag football is one of the nation's fastest growing sports and will debut in the 2028 Olympics. The Spartans began their first 12-game season in February. And in more HBCU news, Hampton University's historic Armstrong Stadium is getting a major summer upgrade. The school announced a $3.2 million renovation that includes a new turf field, refurbished 8-lane track, and updated field event areas. The new field will also include soccer lanes, allowing Hampton's women's soccer team to play home games on campus again. Armstrong Stadium has been home to the Pirates since 1922 and is the oldest stadium in the Coastal Athletic Association. Hampton football opens its 2026 season there August 29th against Virginia University of Lynchburg, marking Van Malone's first game as head coach. And a Black Virginia Beach man is celebrating a major milestone. Purcell Bill Beal turned 100 Thursday with a surprise party at Jamestown Commons, surrounded by family, friends, and cake. As temperatures felt like triple digits outside, Beal tells WTKR News 3 he plans to stay mostly indoors during the heat. He credits his long life to his faith in God, saying it was God's grace that kept him all these years. I'm Amber Payton on your home for Black News First, Norfolk's BIN 92.1, the Black Information Network.
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16: 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Marvin Gaye has certainly been hugely influential. 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

0: following a 2023 state law. The list features over 200 readings, including biblical texts and works by literary figures like Shakespeare and Martin Luther King Jr. Critics argue that the mandatory Bible readings violate the First Amendment, while historical court cases have addressed the issue of religion in public schools. The board's list has sparked concerns about promoting Christianity over other faiths, and legal challenges are expected as the program is implemented in Texas schools. Kansas City's Juneteenth celebration, which marked its 15th anniversary with over 200 vendors and thousands of visitors, faced a setback when Republican Missouri lawmakers cut its funding, including grants to prevent human trafficking in the state. Despite losing over half of its annual budget, the event organizers are determined to continue the celebrations. The decision to cut funding for Juneteenth and human trafficking prevention has sparked criticism and disappointment among lawmakers and community members. Highlighting the importance of supporting such initiatives, the connection between Juneteenth and human trafficking underscores the need to prioritize efforts to combat exploitation and injustice. I'm Kevin Brown on your home for Black News First, the Black Information Network.
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5: 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And Alicia Keys and Missy Elliott, like, I was a little starstruck. No, I was very starstruck. But it was so much fun. 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
6: I'm Amber Payton on your home for 24/7 news, Norfolk's BIN 92.1, the Black Information Network. Haitian advocates in Hampton Roads are raising concerns after the Supreme Court cleared the way for the Trump administration to end temporary protected status for migrants from Haiti and Syria.
7: It's very disgusting. It's just straight out racist.
6: Chef Ariette Janiska, president of the Virginia Association of Haitian Americans, tells Wavy News 10 she fears aggressive ICE arrests seen across the country could happen locally and put Black immigrants at risk. Janiska also condemned recent racist comments targeting Haitians. Esther Pierre-Cuse, who was born in Haiti and raised in Virginia, says returning would be dangerous because of ongoing violence.
8: It is so dangerous that I wouldn't even try to go back to Haiti because automatically they would think that I have money, I would either be kidnapped or someone would try to kill me.
6: Nationwide, more than 250,000 people could be impacted. Virginia's Black Attorney General Jay Jones of Norfolk is clarifying that the state's new assault weapons ban and large capacity magazine restrictions remain in effect, but cannot currently be enforced by Virginia State Police in some localities because of preliminary injunctions. The update follows multiple lawsuits challenging the new laws, which took effect on Wednesday. Jones' office says the court orders do not fully block the law statewide, but temporarily limit enforcement by officials named in the cases. State Senator Bill Stanley disagrees, saying one injunction should apply statewide. The Attorney General's office plans to appeal while the Virginia Supreme Court considers whether to consolidate the cases. HBCU Norfolk State University is adding women's flag football to its athletics department, creating new scholarship and competition opportunities for female student athletes. The move comes as the MEAC expands its women's sports offering with future conference championships planned. NSU Athletic Director Dr. Melody Webb named Daryl Bullock the program's first head coach. Bullock brings more than 30 years of coaching experience and recently served on Michael Vick's football staff. Women's flag football is one of the nation's fastest growing sports and will debut in the 2028 Olympics. The Spartans begin their first 12-game season in February. And in more HBCU news, Hampton University's historic Armstrong Stadium is getting a major summer upgrade. The school announced a $3.2 million renovation that includes a new turf field, refurbished eight-lane track, and updated field event areas. The new field will also include soccer lanes, allowing Hampton's women's soccer team to play home games on campus again. Armstrong Stadium has been home to the Pirates since 1922 and is the oldest stadium in the Coastal Athletic Association. Hampton football opens its 2026 season there August 29th against Virginia University of Lynchburg, marking Van Malone's first game as head coach. And a Black Virginia Beach man is celebrating a major milestone. Purcell Bill Beal turned 100 Thursday with a surprise party at Jamestown Commons, surrounded by family, friends, and cake. As temperatures felt like triple digits outside, Beal tells WTKR News 3 he plans to stay mostly indoors during the heat. He credits his long life to his faith in God, saying it was God's grace that kept him all these years. I'm Amber Payton on your home for Black News First, Norfolk's BIN 92.1, the Black Information Network.
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14: I'm Amber Payton on your home for 24/7 news, Norfolk's BIN 92.1, the Black Information Network. Haitian advocates in Hampton Roads are raising concerns after the Supreme Court cleared the way for the Trump administration to end temporary protected status for migrants from Haiti and Syria.
15: It's very disgusting. It's just straight out racist.
14: Chef Ariette Janiska, president of the Virginia Association of Haitian Americans, tells Wavy News 10 she fears aggressive ICE arrests seen across the country could happen locally and put Black immigrants at risk. Janiska also condemned recent racist comments targeting Haitians. Esther Pierre Cuse, who was born in Haiti and raised in Virginia, says returning would be dangerous because of ongoing violence.
16: It is so dangerous that I wouldn't even try to go back to Haiti because automatically they would think that I have money. I would either be kidnapped or someone would try to kill me.
14: Nationwide, more than 250,000 people could be impacted. Virginia's Black Attorney General Jay Jones of Norfolk is clarifying that the state's new assault weapons ban and large capacity magazine restrictions remain in effect, but cannot currently be enforced by Virginia State Police in some localities because of preliminary injunctions. The update follows multiple lawsuits challenging the new laws, which took effect on Wednesday. Jones' office says the court orders do not fully block the law statewide, but temporarily limit enforcement by officials named in the cases. State Senator Bill Stanley disagrees, saying one injunction should apply statewide. The Attorney General's office plans to appeal while the Virginia Supreme Court considers whether to consolidate the cases. HBCU Norfolk State University is adding women's flag football to its athletics department, creating new scholarship and competition opportunities for female student athletes. The move comes as the MEAC expands its women's sports offering with future conference championships planned. NSU Athletic Director Dr. Melody Webb named Daryl Bullock the program's first head coach. Bullock brings more than 30 years of coaching experience and recently served on Michael Vick's football staff. Women's flag football is one of the nation's fastest growing sports and will debut in the 2028 Olympics. The Spartans begin their first 12-game season in February. And in more HBCU news, Hampton University's historic Armstrong Stadium is getting a major summer upgrade. The school announced a $3.2 million renovation that includes a new turf field, refurbished 8-lane track, and updated field event areas. The new field will also include soccer lanes, allowing Hampton's women's soccer team to play home games on campus again. Armstrong Stadium has been home to the Pirates since 1922 and is the oldest stadium in the Coastal Athletic Association. Hampton football opens its 2026 season there August 29th against Virginia University of Lynchburg, marking Van Malone's first game as head coach. And a Black Virginia Beach man is celebrating a major milestone. Purcell Bill Beal turned 100 Thursday with a surprise party at Jamestown Commons, surrounded by family, friends, and cake. As temperatures felt like triple digits outside, Beal tells WTKR News 3 he plans to stay mostly indoors during the heat. He credits his long life to his faith in God, saying it was God's grace that kept him all these years. I'm Amber Payton on your home for Black News First, Norfolk's BIN 92.1, the Black Information Network.
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0: That's it.
1: From the exhibits to the conversations to the cuisine, every detail is intentional. And as the celebrations continue, one voice in particular captured the spirit of the moment in a powerful way. Hip-hop legend and actor LL Cool J shared what the Obama Presidential Center means to him and why he believes its opening is significant for people across the U.S.
2: People in the United States of America come in here to see something that is profound and inspiring in perpetuity. 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
1: 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I'm Bree Wood for the Black Information Network.
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12: 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Patient advocates in Hampton Roads are raising concerns after the Supreme Court cleared the way for the Trump administration to end temporary protected status for migrants from Haiti and Syria.
13: It's very disgusting. It's just straight out racist.
12: Chef Ariette Janiska, president of the Virginia Association of Haitian Americans, tells Wavy News 10 she fears aggressive ICE arrests seen across the country could happen locally and put Black immigrants at risk. Janiska also condemned recent racist comments targeting Haitians. Esther Pierre Cuse, who was born in Haiti and raised in Virginia, says returning would be dangerous because of ongoing violence.
14: It is so dangerous that I wouldn't even try to go back to Haiti because automatically they would think that I have money, I would either be kidnapped or someone would try to kill me.
12: Nationwide, more than 250,000 people could be impacted. Virginia's Black Attorney General Jay Jones of Norfolk is clarifying that the state's new assault weapons ban and large capacity magazine restrictions remain in effect but cannot currently be enforced by Virginia State Police in some localities because of preliminary injunctions. The update follows multiple lawsuits challenging the new laws, which took effect on Wednesday. Jones' office says the court orders do not fully block the law statewide but temporarily limit enforcement by officials named in the cases. State Senator Bill Stanley disagrees, saying one injunction should apply statewide. The Attorney General's office plans to appeal while the Virginia Supreme Court considers whether to consolidate the cases. HBCU Norfolk State University is adding women's flag football to its athletics department, creating new scholarship and competition opportunities for female student athletes. The move comes as the MEAC expands its women's sports offering with future conference championships planned. NSU Athletic Director Dr. Melody Webb named Daryl Bullock the program's first head coach. Bullock brings more than 30 years of coaching experience and recently served on Michael Vick's football staff. Women's flag football is one of the nation's fastest growing sports and will debut in the 2028 Olympics. The Spartans begin their first 12-game season in February. And in more HBCU news, Hampton University's historic Armstrong Stadium is getting a major summer upgrade. The school announced a $3.2 million renovation that includes a new turf field, refurbished 8-lane track, and updated field event areas. The new field will also include soccer lanes, allowing Hampton's women's soccer team to play home games on campus again. Armstrong Stadium has been home to the Pirates since 1922 and is the oldest stadium in the Coastal Athletic Association. Hampton football opens its 2026 season there August 29th against Virginia University of Lynchburg, marking Van Malone's first game as head coach. And a Black Virginia Beach man is celebrating a major milestone. Purcell Bill Beal turned 100 Thursday with a surprise party at Jamestown Commons, surrounded by family, friends, and cake. As temperatures felt like triple digits outside, Beal tells WTKR News 3 he plans to stay mostly indoors during the heat. He credits his long life to his faith in God, saying it was God's grace that kept him all these years. I'm Amber Payton on your home for Black News First, Norfolk's BIN 92.1, the Black Information Network.
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21: 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I said very nicely,

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4: I'm Amber Payton on your home for 24/7 news. Norfolk's BIN 92.1, the Black Information Network. Haitian advocates in Hampton Roads are raising concerns after the Supreme Court cleared the way for the Trump administration to end temporary protected status for migrants from Haiti and Syria.
5: It's very disgusting. It's just straight out racist.
4: Chef Ariette Janiska, president of the Virginia Association of Haitian Americans, tells Wavy News 10 she fears aggressive ICE arrests seen across the country could happen locally and put Black immigrants at risk. Janiska also condemned recent racist comments targeting Haitians. Esther Pierre Cuse, who was born in Haiti and raised in Virginia, says returning would be dangerous because of ongoing violence.
6: It is so dangerous that I wouldn't even try to go back to Haiti because automatically they would think that I have money, I would either be kidnapped or someone would try to kill me.
4: Nationwide, more than 250,000 people could be impacted. Virginia's Black Attorney General Jay Jones of Norfolk is clarifying that the state's new assault weapons ban and large capacity magazine restrictions remain in effect but cannot currently be enforced by Virginia State Police in some localities because of preliminary injunctions. The update follows multiple lawsuits challenging the new laws, which took effect on Wednesday. Jones' office says the court orders do not fully block the law statewide but temporarily limit enforcement by officials named in the cases. State Senator Bill Stanley disagrees, saying one injunction should apply statewide. The Attorney General's office plans to appeal while the Virginia Supreme Court considers whether to consolidate the cases. HBCU Norfolk State University is adding women's flag football to its athletics department, creating new scholarship and competition opportunities for female student athletes. The move comes as the MEAC expands its women's sports offering with future conference championships planned. NSU Athletic Director Dr. Melody Webb named Daryl Bullock the program's first head coach. Bullock brings more than 30 years of coaching experience and recently served on Michael Vick's football staff. Women's flag football is one of the nation's fastest growing sports and will debut in the 2028 Olympics. The Spartans begin their first 12-game season in February. And in more HBCU news, Hampton University's historic Armstrong Stadium is getting a major summer upgrade. The school announced a $3.2 million renovation that includes a new turf field, refurbished 8-lane track, and updated field event areas. The new field will also include soccer lanes, allowing Hampton's women's soccer team to play home games on campus again. Armstrong Stadium has been home to the Pirates since 1922 and is the oldest stadium in the Coastal Athletic Association. Hampton football opens its 2026 season there August 29th against Virginia University of Lynchburg, marking Van Malone's first game as head coach. And a Black Virginia Beach man is celebrating a major milestone. Purcell Bill Beal turned 100 Thursday with a surprise party at Jamestown Commons, surrounded by family, friends, and cake. As temperatures felt like triple digits outside, Beal tells WTKR News 3 he plans to stay mostly indoors during the heat. He credits his long life to his faith in God, saying it was God's grace that kept him all these years. I'm Amber Payton on your home for Black News First, Norfolk's BIN 92.1, the Black Information Network.
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